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Doesn't matter when. 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

Hey, Jack. 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Thought I missed you. 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

0: From the KFGO News Center, I'm Austin Erickson. A man is arrested after a woman with serious defensive injuries is found near Wild Rice, North Dakota, south of Fargo. The woman was found Tuesday around 4:45 p.m. at 112th Avenue and U.S. Highway 81 and taken to the hospital. Cass County Sheriff Jesse Johnner asked people in the area to check their surveillance cameras. 60-year-old Tracy Peters of Rapid City, South Dakota, was arrested at a South Fargo apartment complex Wednesday afternoon. He faces attempted murder charges. Drivers in Moorhead finally get more relief from train delays tonight. MnDOT says the 11th Street underpass is officially completed after nearly 3 years of construction. Center Avenue and 11th Street will reopen to traffic by sometime tonight. Fargo Mayor Josh Beauchesne will hold the first in a series of community coffee events from 4 to 6 this afternoon at Froth Coffee House. You can ask questions, share your concerns and suggestions with your neighborhood and city services.
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Yeah, that's the stuff. Playing what we want, 101.9 Jack FM. Good morning, and welcome to your Thursday. We are one day closer to the weekend, which is good news, of course, for those of you who are keeping track. How could you not be? I've got like a prison calendar etched into the council. Scratching off the X's for each day of the week. For the rest of you, if you're not keeping track, it is Thursday. You got up, you're here. That's about as much celebrating as we're going to do before coffee. Get that coffee going. Scotch with you on Jack FM's least favorite morning show. I'm your least favorite assistant manager, and there are plenty of things to keep you company coming up here while you make your way through another day of pretending that you got everything under control, you big liar. Coming up in a bit, we've got a story out of Illinois involving a pickup truck, a Taco Bell, and a phrase that I think most of us have heard before, destroyed the bathroom. Now, normally that phrase would mean you made some bad choices when it came to lunch, but this time it actually involves a vehicle, an actual vehicle. We're going to get into that coming up, and then we'll get this Thursday morning moving. It's the Jack FM Morning Show, playing what we want, 101.9 Jack FM.

0: 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It's Scotch. This is the Jack FM Morning Show. You know, there's certain phrases that immediately paint a picture in your mind, and one of those phrases is destroyed a Taco Bell bathroom. I mean, we've all heard stories. Some of us have lived stories. Some of us have had a late night Crunchwrap Supreme experience that we'd prefer not to discuss in front of the children. But this story is out of Wood River, Illinois, and takes things to a whole different level. A pickup truck crashed right into a Taco Bell last week, causing some serious damage to the building. And according to a witness, the truck pretty much destroyed the bathroom. Now, I realize that is not normally how you destroy a Taco Bell bathroom. I mean, we've all been there. Usually there's a burrito involved, maybe a questionable decision about extra hot sauce, maybe perhaps a moment when you realize your digestive system has just filed a complaint with the rest of your body. But this time, we're talking an actual pickup truck. And before we get too judgmental, the driver apparently wasn't ticketed. His brakes went out, and he just hit the building while trying to avoid another vehicle. Thankfully, nobody was seriously injured, so it's not one of those cases of somebody eating three Doritos Locos Tacos and losing a fight with their own intestines. It was an actual accident. But I just can't get past the witness description. Destroyed the bathroom.
1: Gross.
0: That would really suck to be that Taco Bell employee that has to walk into work that day and look at the building and go, wow, somebody really destroyed the bathroom. The next time somebody tells you they blew up a Taco Bell restroom, you might want to ask a few follow-up questions before offering them a mint. More on the way. 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

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It is Scotch, and I've officially reached the point where I cannot keep up with what's cool anymore. I haven't for a long time, but apparently looking exhausted is now a fashion trend. Dark circles under your eyes? Yeah, no problem. That's a look. That's style. That's apparently something people are trying to achieve on purpose. Meanwhile, I've been getting that look for free for years without even trying. I've got that story coming up. And good for you if you look like you haven't slept in 3 days. That's fashionable now. Playing what we want, 1019 Jack FM.

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1: Excellent!
0: Having dark circles under your eyes might be trendy now. What?
2: Everybody know that. Goddamn, boy.
0: And I've been trendy for decades. My whole family has got bags under their eyes. Earlier this year, a TikToker with 3 million followers, her name is Sarah Carstens, did a makeup tutorial where she added extra shading under her eyes. So that goes viral. Other people start doing it. And now a bunch of outlets like Yahoo Style are saying that dark bags are suddenly in vogue.
2: It's cool to have bags.
0: Is that actually true, though? It seems like the real trend is for young, good-looking, fresh-faced people to make themselves look exhausted. So my authentic under-eye bags, your authentic under-eye bags, might not get the same reaction as some, you know, cute-looking 20-year-old. But some folks online are pushing to normalize the look and getting people to stop covering them up with concealer. So if you have bags, I guess this is cool, because looking tired is now a look. Extreme exhaustion and having bags under your eyes has somehow become the hottest look of the year. Could there be more to it? Well, here is a recent report on the Fashion Channel.
3: The hot new look this year? Extreme exhaustion. Sleepless bags under the eyes taking the fashion world by storm. Here's what you need for fall and winter to accent your beaten look. The new handbag from Coach. Made with the saggiest of leather. People will swear it came off your last eyelid lift. Carry it while you wear tired and depressing clothes, like your stained shirt that tells everyone, I ate in my car again. And finally, you

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0: 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I got a story coming up that makes me wonder if some people in the tech industry have maybe gotten just a little too excited about artificial intelligence. I know we're talking about a technology that might someday cure diseases and change the world and make our lives a whole lot easier. Some people are so confident in that future that they're making some pretty bad choices and decisions in the present. Let's just say it involves cigarettes, cancer, and a level of faith in technology that really makes me wonder if these people have even read the warning label on anything. I'm a rule follower, unfortunately. We got that story coming up. And it's not just a story, it's not just a joke about robots taking over the world, it's about people trusting robots to bail them out of their own bad choices. 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
12: KRWK, Fargo, Moorhead. 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

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It's Scotch with your Jack FM morning show. I admire people who are optimistic about the future. It's good, right? It's good to have hope. It's good to believe that science will eventually solve some of the world's biggest problems. But I think we've reached a point where some people are getting just a little too comfortable with what artificial intelligence might be able to do. Read a report about some people in the tech world who are apparently taking up smoking, like smoking cigarettes, because they believe that AI will eventually cure cancer. I'm sorry, what? That idea came up during an interview with a technology executive at Palantir. He said cigarettes have become a way for some AI researchers to demonstrate just how strongly they believe in technology. Wow, that's stupid. He didn't name names or provide evidence of researchers actually doing this. So let's be clear, this is a claim, not some official new trend that's sweeping every computer lab in America. But it does fit with the kind of thinking that we've been hearing from certain tech people. The founder of an AI company called Friend previously suggested that AI robots would cure lung cancer by the time smokers developed it. That is a heck of a retirement plan. Hey, doc, I smoked for 40 years. Well, no problem. Have you tried turning your lungs off and turning them back on again? That's a bad tech joke. So AI, I do believe, could help researchers make discoveries that are going to save lives. That's genuinely exciting. There's going to be some big advances, but there's a pretty big difference between hoping science will find a cure someday and deciding that you can start taking risks today because the future will clean up after you. That's like, I could go max out my credit cards because I just assume that my future self is going to win the lottery. Or I'm going to eat an entire pizza because scientists are working on a cure for heart disease. I could go for a pizza right now. Until they do find these better treatments and cures, which would be amazing, maybe don't treat your body like an old computer that you can replace when the next model comes out. Playing what we want, 101.9 Jack FM.

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If you are looking for something fun to do this Halloween, I've got a few vacation destinations for you. And by vacation destinations, I mean places where fictional people were murdered, terrorized, chased by maniacs, or generally had a really lousy weekend. Good news is, some of these places are real, and you can actually go visit them, like the house from Halloween, cemetery from Night of the Living Dead, and other locations where some of your favorite horror movies came to life. Ah, just think of the memories. The memories you'll make, the photos you'll take, the awkward conversations when somebody asks why you spent your vacation in a cemetery. We'll talk about this coming up next, 1019 Jack FM.

0: From the KFGO News Center, I'm Austin Erickson. A man was arrested after a woman with serious defensive injuries is found near Wild Rice, North Dakota, south of Fargo. The woman was found Tuesday around 4:45 p.m. at 112th Avenue and U.S. Highway 81 and taken to the hospital. Cass County Sheriff Jesse Johnner asked people in the area to check their surveillance cameras. 60-year-old Tracy Peters of Rapid City, South Dakota, was arrested at a South Fargo apartment complex Wednesday afternoon. He faces attempted murder charges. The Concordia College Board of Regents approves a $20 million housing project, adding 56 apartments and commercial space on 8th Street South in Moorhead. The four-story building will also have space for businesses on the ground floor. The project will redevelop existing apartment buildings and the Advancement Center. And the Moorhead 11th Street underpass opens sometime tonight. MnDOT says the project cost $171 million. From the KFGO News Center, I'm Austin Erickson.
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0: 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It is your Jack FM morning show with Scotch. You know, for every movie filmed on a Hollywood studio lot, there are others that are shot on location. And cooler yet, a lot of those locations you can actually go visit. Haddonfield, you know, the original Halloween movie supposedly was in Halloween. The Myers house in the original Halloween is actually in South Pasadena, California. I'll probably never get to actually see the Myers house, but the cemetery from Night of the Living Dead is in Pennsylvania. That's in Evans City, Pennsylvania. If you're in Washington, D.C., you can actually see the steps that Father Damien Karras falls down in The Exorcist. Now, I know some of these attractions probably aren't for everyone, only if you're really into the horror movie thing, but the gas station in Texas Chainsaw Massacre, going way, way, way back to 1974. That is in Bastrop, Texas. What else? Oh, the Crystal Lake Diner in Friday the 13th is actually called Blairstown Diner in Blairstown, New Jersey. You can go have a cup of coffee there if you want it. And Dr. Frankenfurter's Castle from the Rocky Horror Picture Show. It's a hotel now called Oakley Court in Windsor, United Kingdom. Its facade was also used in The Curse of Frankenstein in 1957.
1: Pretty good.
0: Pretty neat. Although, you know, the horror movies give some people nightmares. They can't sleep so good. Other things messing with us in our sleep is snoring. A new Harris poll shows snoring wreaking havoc in America's bedrooms. But if their study numbers are correct, more than 79 million Americans are struggling with it. But now, there's help.
2: 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It's a combination of chocolate, marshmallow, and graham crackers. Only each item is laced with something to help you sleep. Chocolate infused with L-tryptophan, marshmallows, and Ambien. And graham crackers with fentanyl. Your loved one can snore until the shingles rattle off the roof. Because you'll be practically comatose. S'mores for snores. Just one bite and say goodnight.

0: 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Oh no, I've got a story coming up that makes you wonder how some people manage to get through an entire day without a responsible adult following them around. And we're talking about a college professor here, an educated man, somebody who's supposed to be teaching young people how to make good decisions, and yet somehow he allegedly got himself into a situation involving a student's backpack, a felony charge, and one of the grossest workplace habits I've ever heard of. And I work in radio. Details on that coming up. And if you've ever thought that your job has some weird office politics, just be thankful that your coworkers aren't this professor. That story's on the way. Coming up, playing what we want, 101.9 Jack FM.
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101, 101.9 Jack FM. So it's Scotch here with a story that proves you can have an advanced degree and still make the kind of choices and decisions that would get you kicked out of a gas station. This guy's a former professor at McAllister College in Minnesota. A former professor facing a felony property damage charge after allegedly damaging a student's backpack with urine. Ugh. I'm sorry, I need to say that again because I feel like the first time through my brain rejected it. A professor, urine, backpack. There's our plot points. According to reports, 55-year-old Paul Fisher told police that he had a habit of urinating into cups and then emptying them into campus trash cans or sinks. Now, I hate to judge anybody's habits. We've all got our little routines, right? Some people bite their nails. Some people talk to their pets. Some people will eat shredded cheese directly out of the refrigerator at 2 in the morning. I'm looking at myself. But most of us don't have a urine disposal system that requires a flow chart and a university investigation. This guy does. The professor allegedly said he might have accidentally spilled some of the contents of a cup on a student's backpack while disposing of it. That student is reporting about $2,000 in damages. $2,000. Must be a backpack made out of leather and gold thread and the tears of underpaid graduate students. Investigators also found 6 earlier reports of urine turning up in unusual places around campus. 6! You think the campus facilities department was looking into this like it's a plumbing problem or a maintenance problem instead of a very disturbing extracurricular activity? And a professor, no less. Fisher did resign while the college investigated, and he now faces up to 5 years in prison if convicted. Don't you think if you're a part of the academic community, don't they teach you critical thinking? Like, shouldn't you be saying to yourself, is there a possible reason I shouldn't be doing this with a cup of urine? You're a professor. If you're a student listening right now, maybe keep your backpack zipped up. You never know. Might be a lot of suspicious cups floating around your campus. Playing What We Want, 101.9 Jack FM.

0: Playing what we want, 1019 Jack FM, your Jack FM morning show with Scotch on a Thursday. The random facts are day old, but they're still fresh. Random facts. Random facts you didn't even know you needed to hear for Thursday. Like this one, boardwalks. You know, like under the boardwalk. They didn't actually get their name because they are wooden boards that you walk on. They're named after the guy who came up with the idea. The guy who came up with the idea to set up the first one in Atlantic City, New Jersey in the 1870s was named Alexander Boardman. Hey, Boardman! Love your boardwalk! Alexander Boardman, creator of the boardwalk. Pumbaa from The Lion King was the first character to break wind in a Disney movie. Prior to that, nobody had farted in a Disney movie. Well, I guess I'm not surprised. I wish I knew who the first character to wear those white gloves was, though. What's with cartoon characters? I was wearing those big white gloves. Mosquitoes like biting people with type O blood more than any other blood type. Other things that attract them are sweat, having alcohol in your bloodstream, being pregnant, and wearing black, dark blue, or red. You want to draw mosquitoes, there's your wardrobe you should be wearing.
1: Now that's a story I can sink my teeth into.
0: Ben Franklin once published a book called The Drinker's Dictionary. It featured 200 different terms to describe being drunk. They included things ranging from he's seen the devil to juicy. Juicy. I had a lot to drink last night. I was juicy. Finally, prisoners in France do not wear uniforms and are instead able to buy normal clothes. Did you know that? The uniforms were abolished there in 1983, and if prisoners can't afford to buy their own uniforms or normal clothes, they can request free clothing, which is provided for by charities. Aww. Very nice. And there you go, random facts you didn't know you needed to hear for a Thursday on 1019 Jack FM.

0: 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Every once in a while, we get a news story that is a little too complicated for the average morning show. So naturally, we're going to hand it over to a machine that hasn't been updated since 1987. There is a bizarre case involving North Korea, American workers, and nearly 200 computers allegedly being used in a scheme to steal sensitive information. And when a story involves that many computers, there's only one place to turn for answers, the Jack FM supercomputer. We're going to fire up the old machine, run some goofy calculations, and see if we can make some sense of this thing. The beeping and whirring are coming up. The answers, well, let's not get ahead of ourselves. Playing what we want, 1019 Jack FM.
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1: 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Ah, screw it. Let's break out the good bunch of songs in a row.

playing What We Want, 101.9 Jack FM. It's Scotch, and usually we don't get too deep into serious news around here. We're more of a somebody drove a pickup truck into a Taco Bell kind of operation. But every once in a while, something comes along that deserves not only a little attention from us, but a little attention from the Jack FM supercomputer. Here's the story. Apparently, the Justice Department has been cracking down on a North Korean operation that allegedly uses American, or it used Americans working for U.S. companies to help steal sensitive information. So the operation involved what's known as a laptop farm, basically groups of computers being used to make these workers appear to be operating legitimately within the United States. 24 people arrested, 187 computers seized. 187 computers. It's like a Best Buy with a criminal record. How do you keep track of 187 computers? Do you need a spreadsheet, a warehouse? We asked the Jack FM supercomputer to help us understand the situation a little bit better. Supercomputer, analyzed the North Korean laptop farm situation. Okay, supercomputer says if your employee claims to be working remotely from a laptop farm, ask whether the cows have Wi-Fi. Not exactly a cybersecurity breakthrough. Supercomputer, what should we learn from this story? Supercomputer says, never trust a laptop that says it works for you but keeps sending your files to North Korea. Well, that seems reasonable. The Justice Department says that this operation involved real attempts to steal sensitive company data, and it's a reminder that the people working behind a computer screen aren't always who they claim to be. Keep that in mind. More coming up. 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

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Well, that'll do it for me this Thursday morning. Thank you so much for spending a little time with me today. Scotch, your least favorite assistant manager. Hopefully I help make the morning commute, the trip to work, or whatever it is you're doing out there a little bit more entertaining. We are almost to the weekend, so just keep your head up. For God's sakes, be nice to each other. And remember, if you find yourself in a situation where you need to explain it to the police, maybe take a moment and reconsider what you've done. Make better choices. I'll leave you with that little bit of wisdom. Have a great Thursday. Playing What We Want, 101.9 Jack FM.

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Come on, Jack. 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

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And they'll turn to a life of crime and could eventually show up at your house. Is it really worth it? 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

how far off I sat and wondered. 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
0: 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Didn't we just do one of them?

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Actually, I don't really even know who it's by, but I still wonder if you could play it anyways. If you could play it next, thanks.

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Jack, Jack, Jack, Jack, Jack, Jack, Jack, Jack, Jack, Jack, Jack, Jack, Jack, Jack, Jack, Jack, Jack, Jack, Jack, Jack, Jack, Jack, Jack, Jack, Jack, Jack, Jack, Jack, Jack, Jack, Jack, Jack, Jack, Jack, Jack, Jack, Jack, Jack, Jack, Jack, Jack, Jack, Jack, Jack, Jack, Jack, Jack, Jack, Jack, Jack, Jack, Jack, Jack, Jack, Jack, Jack, Jack, Jack, Jack, Jack, Jack, Jack, Jack, Jack, Jack, Jack, Jack, Jack, Jack, Jack, Jack, Jack, Jack, Jack, Jack, Jack, Jack, Jack, Jack, Jack, Jack, Jack, Jack, Jack, Jack, Jack, Jack, Jack, Jack, Jack, Jack, Jack, Jack, Jack, Jack, Jack, Jack, Jack, Jack,

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0: And good evening tonight. Welcome to Shields Arena in Southwest Fargo as the Fargo Force and the Green Bay Gamblers set to square off here tonight as the first of a Thursday-Friday series. And for the Fargo Force, it'll be Thursday and Friday this week and next week as they have mixed martial arts next Saturday the 24th and a Thursday-Friday here as the Gamblers make their first trip to Shields Arena in about 2 years as the Force gets set to take on the Green Bay Gamblers. Team split last year, and the team squared off once already in the Fall Classic in Chicago, with the Force winning that matchup by a score of 2-1. We'll recap that coming up here a little bit later on in our pregame report. The Force coming off another good weekend. They have run their winning streak to 4 straight as Fargo with a home-and-home victory, a one-goal win over Sioux Falls Friday night, and by really all means, their best all-around performance, really a best solid performance overall as they took care of Sioux Falls 5-0 at Shields Arena on Saturday night before a good crowd of 4,500-plus here at Shields Arena. Bryce Mattern had a hat trick, and he was honored as the forward of the week in the United States Hockey League as he got a goal off a tip, kind of a good fortuitous bounce in the first period, won a puck battle for an empty netter with about 5.5 minutes to go in the third period that upped the lead to 4-0 as Sioux Falls pulled their goaltender with a little over 6 minutes to go, and then got a feed from A.J. Francisco, came in on the breakaway, and a backhanded shot found the back of the net as he had his first career USHL hat trick, and the former West Fargo Packer, a solid performance there and a 5-0 victory. Samuel Hrenak was the goalie of the week for the second straight week in the United States Hockey League as he stopped 34 shots, and he is up the top of the leaderboard in a number of statistical categories. So the Force come in here 5-3 overall as you take a look at the USHL standings as they are currently sitting, taking a look at the numbers here, and this is the only game of the USHL tonight. Fargo 5-3, 10 points. They are tied with Tri-City and Sioux Falls for third place as the early on here in the West, and about a tenth, not quite 20% of the way through the regular season. Waterloo is 5-0-1, 11 points. Des Moines at 5-2-0-1 with 11 points. Then Tri-City, Fargo, and Sioux Falls all at 10 points, with Tri-City and Fargo a game in hand on the Stampede. The Green Bay Gamblers coming at 2-4. They have struggled scoring goals early on. They're averaging just 2 goals per game. They did get a split in Sioux City last weekend as they did rally. Were down 2 goals early on against the Stampede Saturday and came back and picked up the victory there. Able to win by a goal, and we'll kind of take a look at more on that coming up here in our pregame report here. The teams met September 17th in Chicago, a 2-1 Fargo victory as Green Bay got the first goal of the game. Ben Slavik scored unassisted. In fact, in the opening 2 minutes of the game for a 1-0 lead, there wasn't a ton of offense. Fargo did get both their goals on the power play as they got power play goals in the second period from Melker Sigurd. That tied it up at 1, and then the final minute of the second period, A.J. Garcia, a power play goal, made it 2-1. Samuel Renack had 22 saves, and Joey Slavik will make his second start of the season, second career start against the Fargo Force, as Slavik had 22 saves. We'll get to our pregame interview now as we will visit with Brett Skinner, head coach and general manager of the Fargo Force.
1: Force coming back here at home, a stretch of some home hockey here as they welcome the Green Bay Gamblers, who they got to face at the Fall Classic. Fargo winners of their last 4 games, an impressive win over Sioux Falls, and we'll start with that. Head coach and general manager Brett Skinner, we'll start with that. Pretty good all-around performance, obviously a big night for Bryce Mattern, a shutout win, and I really some good strides we had on Saturday.
2: Yeah, I think for a young team with a lot of new faces, it's nice to learn through winning and see the team start to come together. And you know, for sure they're working hard. It's just nice to start see that the team play and the things that we're kind of preaching, and then obviously to have them get rewarded and have some success is always nice as well.
1: Bryce gets the hat trick there, and I think the goal maybe that impressed me was the empty netter, just the fact that he won a puck battle, a 50-50 battle, and he was able to kind of, like I said, win that, get an opportunity to score as well. And a lot of times you're going to be probably the smaller team on the ice, so you're going to have to kind of win those battles. And if teams try to get physical, you're going to have to try and match that as best you can.
2: Yeah, I think you're talking about a small package, but certainly a lot of bite with Bryce. I think he's a guy, he's unreal at gaining body position on players. You know, when I played, it was often those guys, like, their center of gravity so low, it is hard to get leverage on them. And I think he uses that to his advantage. And, you know, here's a kid who's coming from last year when we first got him to now. He's on the ice in that situation to score those empty net goals. He's on the right side of the puck. He got in the fight. He checked, got the puck. And then, you know, if you can win those battles and you show that you can play in those situations, you get to score empty net goals, which, you know, it doesn't guarantee that it's in. But obviously, you know, for him, he's a guy that's got a nose for the net. I thought, you know, even the first one was kind of a little bit of a balance, but maybe a little bit more of a reward for how close he's been all season, really. He's been all over the puck. He's been in the right spots. He's been defending harder, and again, just nice to see the kids get rewarded when they're working hard.
1: Defensively, that's where you're new in a lot of spots, but you're really new for the most part back there. What are some of the skills? What are the things that you like from guys like that? I know Francisco's a guy that's got some, you know, kind of offensive-minded defensemen, but I thought Carson Young was pretty active on Saturday. But I guess kind of as a whole, what do you see from that group?
2: Yeah, I mean, we're turning over our whole D-core. You know, our top five moved on, and then, you know, all our top six from the playoffs last year aren't with us. You know, so it's a challenge just coming together and being able to defend as a unit. I think we've tried to identify guys that we think would fit in our system and the way we want to play. Obviously, a kid like Carson's come in, and I think it's maybe elevated his play a little bit to get into our system. You know, Franny's coming from the NTDP, but he's different than Sammy Larrilla and Lindbergh that we've had the previous 2 years. You know, he had power play reps at the NTDP. He's an offensive guy. Where those other guys were getting up and running a little bit more offensively at this time of year, he already, you know, he's full go there. We're probably trying to find guys that, you know, we can lean on a little bit more defensively, where Lindy and Larrilla were really horses back there for us. It's a little bit more by committee this year. So it's a work in progress. Obviously, you got the guys, again, that we hope we've identified that could fit in our system, and then now it's just how quickly they can pick it up.
1: Well, knowing that's the one thing you do have is Renack here for pretty much a whole season now. We saw kind of bits and pieces of him, and, you know, the talent is there, and it's been on display. He makes, you know, I think he's just as impressive kind of making the basic saves and just as much as he is some of those, you know, that take a little extra effort.
2: Yeah, obviously he's a kid that's drafted high. He's a prospect. He's a bona fide prospect. He's a big body. He's athletic. He's smart. He's in position. He competes. There's a lot of positives there. And I think, you know, as much as the team's playing in front of him hard, you know, he's definitely bailed us out here in the last couple of weeks when things get a little squirrely and we're out of position. And in that kind of, like, not necessarily age-wise young, but a team that's kind of growing and learning and has some guys back there that, you know, we got to figure things out. It's always nice having Sammy on the backside there. And he's been, you know, off to a really good start here.
1: Green Bay, you saw them at the Fall Classic, won a low-scoring game. They've had a little trouble scoring goals, but how much can you take from that Fall Classic, being it was so early on? Every team's kind of trying to kind of see what they have in front of them here, but scouting report in the Gamblers for tonight.
2: Yeah, I think if you look at our team growth since then, I would imagine that Green Bay probably feels the same. I think that they had a tough game the night before against Sioux City, and they came out really hard. And for that time of year, it was a really hard-fought win for us. I was glad that we got it. But obviously, you know, for us, there actually wasn't that much offense there. You know, do I anticipate that tonight? It's hard to say with the growth that we've had. But, you know, they're a better team probably than their record indicates this year. You kind of, it's all matchup-based, and, you know, one win, you kind of, you know, moves the needle a lot more than another. But, yeah, they're going to be ready to go tonight.
1: All right, Brett, good luck tonight.
2: Great, thank you.
1: We'll be right back.
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